0: dividing industrial powers from developing nations. He cited cross-border renewable power trade from Laos to Singapore as evidence of expanding regional connectivity. Thailand is hosting the Global Financial Gathering for the second time following its first session in 1991. To strengthen economic resilience, authorities are linking domestic supply chains directly to international export markets. Tax incentives for foreign direct investment now prioritize technology transfers and research partnerships with local universities. Agnithi maintained that overseas capital must deliver lasting domestic skills rather than short-term funding flows. Addressing the same seminar, International Monetary Fund Deputy Managing Director Kenji Okamura commended Thailand's economic journey over the past 35 years. He observed that national output has expanded nearly threefold since 1991, anchored by manufacturing, tourism, and services. Okamura credited macroeconomic stability, regional integration, and continuous investment in human capital for driving that transformation. Looking forward, the fund official urged policymakers to adopt artificial intelligence and expand career pathways for younger generations. So I do understand that at the IMF meetings, the delegates there, people on stage, have been discussing, you know, how AI is going to create jobs in the future and it's actually going to help us.
1: You know, it's really impacting our, you know, our workforce right now. So we have seen such a growth as well as, you know, minor reductions as well with AI being implemented now overall. And quickly, before we cap off the segment, the DIP, or the Department of Intellectual Property, has participated in a high-level roundtable entitled Financing Innovation via Intangible Assets, Unlocking Growth Through IP-Backed Finance during the 2026 IMF World Bank Group annual meetings. The discussion highlighted the role of IP finance in enabling businesses to use intellectual property or IP as collateral to access funding and support business growth. The DIP Director General, Dima C. Taphorn, has said that the department has been working to promote the use of intellectual property or IP as business collateral for some time now. The inclusion of IP finance in the annual meetings reflect the commitment of relevant stakeholders to raising awareness among businesses, particularly small and medium-sized enterprises or SMEs, of how they can effectively leverage their intellectual assets to secure financing and strengthen their businesses. Now, she further added that Thailand, through the DIP, has been collaborating with international partners at both the regional and global levels to advance IP finance. The department has worked with ASEAN member states and the European Union Intellectual Property Office to help businesses, particularly SMEs, unlock the financial value of their intellectual property and turn these assets into funding to enhance business stability and growth. Now, the Director General has reaffirmed that the DIP would continue to promote IP commercialization and advance IP finance while improving services for businesses to ensure faster and more efficient procedures. These efforts now are aiming to help Thai businesses maximize the value of their intellectual assets, improve access to financing, as well as strengthen their competitiveness.
0: Okay, and on that note, we're going to end the national segment for now, but coming up next, Eastern Congo's grinding conflict takes a dramatic turn as former President Joseph Kabila allies openly with armed rebel commanders.
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3: In eternal remembrance, Her Royal Highness Princess Pachara Kittiyapa Narayantira Thepayawadi Gromaluang Rajasarini Saripat Mahawachara Rajatida. Deeply grateful for Her Royal Highness's infinite royal grace and benevolence. Most humbly dedicated by the executives, civil servants, and staff of Radio Thailand FM 88.
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0: 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And now on to the global news, where we catch you up on the world today. We begin with this news story. Black Sea shipping lanes have suffered fresh casualties as Bulgarian naval rescue teams launch search operations for 11 missing merchant sailors. Bulgarian authorities summoned Russia's ambassador after an aerial drone strike sank a commercial cargo vessel off the port city of Varna. Defense officials confirmed that two merchant vessels sustained overnight projectile impacts in Bulgarian territorial waters, marking the second fatal sinking within a week. Emergency maritime services rescued several crew members from burning wreckage, transferring injured survivors to coastal medical centers. While stopping short of direct attribution, the Bulgarian government condemned maritime attacks that jeopardize commercial civilian navigation. Port authorities reported that several foreign-flagged cargo vessels altered maritime courses away from northern shipping lanes. Following the sinking, regional maritime authorities issued urgent navigational warnings to commercial freighters operating across Western Black Sea corridors. Naval intelligence specialists are examining recovered wreckage fragments to determine the drone design and launch trajectory. Coastal patrol vessels expanded maritime surveillance patrols around international shipping lanes as well. Diplomatic envoys stated that maritime security will be raised at an upcoming North Atlantic Military Alliance consultation in Brussels.
1: And now Eastern Congo's grinding conflict has taken a dramatic turn as former President Joseph Kabila has allied openly with armed rebel commanders. Kabila has announced the formation of the Front for the Refoundation of the Nation during a news conference in the rebel-held city of Goma. The political and military alliance brings together opposition factions and the M23 armed movement, which seized strategic territories across North Kivu province. Rebel political leader Cornel Nanga will serve as a deputy commander of the coalition, which vowed to use armed force against the central government. Coalition representatives declared their intention to dismantle the administration in the Kinshasa and establish an interim transitional authority. While senior rebel commanders attended the briefing alongside provincial political delegates who defected from the ruling party. Now, in response, government officials in Kinshasa has condemned the announcement as treason, placing armed forces across eastern provinces on high alert, where regional peace mediators expressing alarm that the open alliance between prominent political leaders and figures and armed insurgents will derail existing ceasefire initiatives. Now, humanitarian agencies have warned that renewed clashes near Goma could displace hundreds of thousands of vulnerable civilians, while peacekeepers now increase patrols around civilian displacement camps outside of Goma. So we are hoping the best as the developments unfold.
7: Yes, a lot of conflict taking place around the world. We move over to Paris now, where there have been a lot of demonstrations and protests. Hundreds of protesting teenagers recently linked arms outside a Parisian school as climate activist Greta Thunberg joined nationwide student demonstrations across France. Speaking outside a high school in the suburb of Saint-Denis, Thunberg declared that public disinvestment in education threatens the future of young generations. The demonstration forms part of expanding national student spikes protesting against severe teacher shortages, overcrowded classrooms, and deteriorating school buildings. French lawyers wearing official black robes formed human barriers outside school entrances to shield demonstrating teenagers from riot police squads. Student protests drew over 260,000 demonstrators across major French cities last week as labor unions endorsed classroom walkouts. Several regional student federations voted to blockade campus gates until municipal negotiations begin. Meanwhile, education ministry officials in France urged that fiscal constraints require budget discipline, denying allegations of systemic underfunding across secondary schools. Opposition lawmakers called for immediate parliamentary debates regarding public school working conditions and the recruitment of permanent instructional staff. Student unions affirmed that peaceful protest marches will continue until the government commits to structural educational investments. Municipal leaders in several regional capitals urged central ministries to open direct dialogue with student representatives. So we've actually been seeing student protests over various topics over many years now, like in the States where they had student protests over gun violence and such. It's just, you know, the youth voicing their needs, their opinions, and hopefully it just stays peaceful.
1: Yeah, I think everyone is looking for reform. Yeah. You know, we're in such a new generation right now, and I think the younger generations, like millennials or Gen Z, Gen Alpha, they're really clear what they want.
7: Mm-hmm.
1: And so I think it's important to kind of listen to their calls for action.
7: It is. And I think at the same time, we do see more and more international organizations like the UN, including youth representatives, so that they can be heard.
1: Yeah, times are changing.
7: Yeah,
1: definitely. And now, lastly, regional disaster treaties are facing an overhaul as Malaysia prepares to demand new emergency powers against choking seasonal smoke. Malaysia's foreign minister has confirmed that envoys will table the transboundary pollution issue at the regional foreign ministers meeting in Manila next month. Under current guidelines, the 10-nation bloc maintains collective protocols for floods and earthquakes, but legal definitions exclude transboundary forest fire smoke. Malaysian officials warn that the regulatory loophole prevents rapid mutual deployment of regional firefighting resources across contested provincial boundaries. Now, smog from agricultural land clearing has shuttered schools across southern peninsula districts and prompted air quality warnings. Now, air pollution readings across several border towns reach unhealthy brackets as persistent winds blew smoke northward. Meanwhile, environmental delegations now are drafting amendments to strengthen the existing agreements on transboundary haze pollution. Diplomatic envoys stated that the proposed framework would establish binding commitments for aerial surveillance and mandatory firefighting response times. Regional civil defense units now plan to review cross-border coordination mechanisms ahead of the ministerial summit in Manila, and officials have stressed that joint emergency operations are essential to prevent recurring economic disruptions across neighboring territories. So in the past years, multiple mm-hmm. years, you know, we will see this actually happening every time, like around, yeah. you know, towards the end of the month, mm-hmm. and especially in early January mm-hmm. and February. Mm-hmm. It gets really bad in Thailand as well in February.
7: It does. It's just something that we've been dealing with every year.
1: So it impacts, you know, all the neighboring countries mm-hmm. as well as, you know, in Southeast Asia and around the world.
7: Mm-hmm.
1: So this is something that I think it's happening much earlier even now, right?
7: Yeah.
1: The patterns.
7: It is. And I feel like I'm a broken record because I'm always saying this when it comes around this time.
1: Mm-hmm.
7: But you just have to have your mask out and ready.
1: Yeah,
7: you
1: know, I know. I've noticed a lot of people are actually wearing masks in the retail,
7: right.
1: the malls.
7: They are. They are indeed.
1: Yes.
7: Okay. And on that note, we end our global segment, and still to come in our business section. Global payments network Visa clears a major regulatory hurdle in Beijing, securing permission to prepare domestic bank card clearing operations in China.
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8: Gone too soon you are, fair princess. 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The joy you brought us through your brilliance and care, rendered us help beyond compare. Now repose in the rewards of good deeds. We invoke the blessing.

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3: And now on to the business news, where we take you to the financial frontier. The Creative Economy Agency, or CEA, and Netflix have successfully concluded the global forum Creativity as Capital, Driving the Next Growth Frontier at One Bangkok, as an official affiliated program of the 2026 IMF World Bank Group annual meetings. The World Bank Group officially recognizes Thailand's creative sector as one of five industries of the future, currently valued at 1.7 trillion baht. Thailand's creative economy accounts for 10.8% of the national gross value added, with creative exports reaching $8.2 billion in 2024. Denis Medvedev, global director at the World Bank Group, delivered a keynote emphasizing the sector as a vital engine for high-quality job creation. At the core of the forum was the push for IP-backed financing. This mechanism allows creators to use intangible assets such as pre-sales contracts and film archives to secure capital without surrendering their full rights. CEA Executive Director Dr. Chakrit Pittyangoon highlighted the agency's ongoing collaboration with the World Bank to establish a supportive financial ecosystem for IP monetization. Dr. Chakrit pointed to the immense value of Thai IP, noting that series across popular genres could generate up to 4.08 billion baht. Policy panels featuring leaders from Netflix, the One Enterprise, the IFC, and key Thai regulatory bodies further explored building a competitive environment to support this growth. The summit concluded with a creative assets exhibition and a Netflix networking reception, successfully fostering strategic cross-border partnerships. So a lot to look forward to in terms of, you know, all the series and everything.
4: Yeah, this is really good news for Thailand, mm-hmm. for soft power. You know, we are moving as the hub now, where Hollywood and everyone's coming here to film.
3: And we do have a lot of creative people out there who have a lot to share.
4: Mm-hmm. You know, especially for Thai creators.
3: Yes.
4: Thai content creators.
3: Yes, indeed.
4: Are amazing.
3: Mm-hmm.
4: And now, Global Payments Network Visa has cleared a major regulatory hurdle in Beijing, securing permission now to prepare domestic bank card clearing operations in China. The People's Bank of China announced that the card network received formal clearance to establish a locally registered clearing institution. Under central bank guidelines, Visa has 1 year to complete operational preparations before submitting a final application to begin commercial clearing activities. Securing an operational clearing license will allow the payments firm to process domestic yuan transactions directly on its proprietary payments rail. Now, financial analysts describe the regulatory decision as an important milestone in China's phased opening of its domestic consumer payment sector. Domestic payment processing was previously restricted exclusively to state-backed clearing networks. Meanwhile, international banking associations welcomed the regulatory progress, noting that direct clearing access will enhance payment interoperability for foreign travelers and multinational merchants. Central bank regulators affirm that foreign clearing entities must comply with national financial security standards and domestic data localization rules. Commercial banks in Shanghai have begun technical integration, testing with Visa network engineers, and industry analysts expect consumer card issuance partnerships to expand across major urban banking branches.

0: So now with cashless society and mm-hmm. just tapping your cards yeah. with Visa or any other, you know, card payment system, it's really convenient. Mm-hmm. So more access, more convenience for consumers.
1: Exactly. And on actually regarding this topic, mm-hmm. at the IMF World Bank Group meetings,
0: yes.
1: Thailand also shared how we have this digital payment system with about, I think, 9 different countries.
0: Yeah, our fintech system.
1: Yeah.
0: We actually are one of the most advanced, I would say, yeah. that in Southeast Asia or even like around the world, because mm-hmm. This is something that, you know, other countries, you know, like the U.S. or Europe, you can't pay things, mm-hmm. you know, at like convenience stores mm-hmm. and make it so like seamless.
1: Yeah. So we're a cashless society now, becoming more and more so. And it's something that, you know, it'll be good for the world as well, the earth as well, because we use less paper and everything.
0: Yes.
1: Yeah. All right. Let's move on to some other business stories for you. Russian technology services have suffered severe operational disruptions following targeted aerial drone strikes that damaged 3 enterprise data hubs operated by Yandex. Kremlin spokesperson Dmitry Peskov confirmed that government ministries are evaluating support measures for the technology conglomerate following the strikes. The aerial attacks disrupted cloud hosting facilities, digital taxi booking platforms, and online payment systems across major Western Russian metropolitan regions. Peskov said government agencies are assessing whether commercial clients suffered financial losses, while insisting that the technology firm is taking emergency technical steps. Digital engineering teams have rerouted internet traffic to auxiliary server facilities in central regions to restore basic online consumer services. Technical staff worked through the night to replace damaged power transmission modules at suburban server campuses. Meanwhile, enterprise logistics operators reported that cloud service interruptions caused temporary delays for commercial freight manifests and digital supply chain tracking. Technology analysts noted that the attacks exposed the vulnerability of centralized digital infrastructure located near conflict zones. Industry regulators indicated that state technical agencies will conduct comprehensive security audits of critical data centers nationwide, and commercial service providers have upgraded perimeter monitoring, that is, around secondary computing hubs. So, you know, there's always a risk, especially with data. So, we just have to look at security.
0: I think we have
1: a great example of, you know, the data being unsecure.
0: Yeah, and I think there's been an increase now with the whole issue of data centers as mm-hmm. well. So, we're all kind of like alerted and being mindful of more data centers, you know, kind of being established in various countries.
1: Yes.
0: Especially particularly in Thailand
1: yes.
0: as well. Yes. And now, quickly, before we cap off the segment, leading computer science researchers from around the world have joined forces to demand an international regulatory authority for frontier artificial intelligence, or AI. In a coordinated open letter, around 400 prominent scientists, including Turing Award laureates Geoffrey Hinton and Joshua Bingio, called for mandatory global standards. Now, the researchers warned that voluntary industry agreements fail to provide adequate safeguards against autonomous cyber-capable systems and automated biosecurity threats. Under the scientists' proposal, international treaties would establish mandatory air-gapping requirements for advanced neural models and create a public registry of critical security incidents. Now, the initiative follows voluntary accords signed by major commercial AI developers that lack formal enforcement mechanisms. The scientists argued that independent inspection teams must verify compliance at private commercial laboratories. Now, beyond containment standards, international legal scholars urge national governments to mandate independent safety evaluations before frontier software models receive commercial deployment licenses. Technology policy researchers now highlighted.
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0: 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Number 5.
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2: Patient Zero, Taylor Swift.

0: Both delegations examined targeted programs to support vulnerable youth who have left formal schooling. Looking toward technological shifts, the two nations discussed creating a joint artificial intelligence framework for every classroom tier. Delegates explored integrating smart digital tools into teaching while preserving school or student critical thinking and independent judgment. They also examined ways to upgrade digital learning and prepare students for emerging workplace demands. Cooperation will cover teacher training standards, education quality assurance, and broader institutional reforms. The Filipino official and Thai authorities agreed to maintain regular policy exchanges to help young learners gain practical skills for the future.
1: Meanwhile, Deputy Interior Minister Jay Said Thai Said has traveled to Kanchanaburi province to inspect flood recovery and clarify emergency relief payouts. The Deputy Minister surveyed inundated communities across the Capital District and Tha Muang District. He also visited temporary shelters and directed state agencies to speed up deliveries of clean drinking water, hot meals, and medical supplies. On a compensation, the Deputy Minister instructed officials to separate damage assessments recorded before and after October 1st. And that distinction ensures claims align with statutory rules and qualify for coverage under the Public Disaster Insurance Scheme. He also instructed staff to clearly explain payout rules, specifically distinguishing between submerged properties and homes surrounded by floodwaters. Officials stress that clear communication prevents public confusion and guarantees fair access to state financial aid.
0: The Royal Thai Police have moved to reassure frontline detectives following internal proposals to tie monthly allowances to case quotas. Police spokesperson Siti Wat Deepaw clarified that the leaked document is an opinion survey rather than an immediate compensation cut. The review began after Police Commission legal advisors noted that some officers receive full allowances despite handling few active cases. Addressing growing anxiety across police stations, Siti Wat emphasized that leadership seeks feedback to build fair and verifiable compensation criteria. The survey distributes benchmark numbers solely to gather frontline data and alternative options from serving investigators. Officers may submit arguments agreeing, disagreeing, or suggesting alternative workload measures. Command officials stress that no policy decisions have been enacted and current allowance payments continue unchanged. Police headquarters acknowledge that raw case numbers cannot measure the full reality of detective work. Field workloads vary widely across urban centers and rural provinces due to staffing levels, station shifts, and case complexity. Investigative duties also require crime scene processing, citizen intake, witness interviews, and autopsy attendance. The spokesperson maintained that public justice depends directly on investigation quality, pledging that final standards will reflect genuine operational burdens.
1: Industrial estates across Thailand are designing flood barriers against 200-year storms as 22 data center operators seek industrial plots. The projects represent a combined power demand of 2,100 megawatts and a daily water demand of 78,000 cubic meters. Eight server facilities are already opening, consuming 420 megawatts of electricity alongside 10,800 cubic meters of water daily. Thiraput Charansuk, Deputy Governor for Operations of the Industrial Estate Authority of Thailand, outlined the technical standards at an infrastructure forum. And to protect sensitive equipment from rainstorms, authorities are replacing standard 10-year flood designs with a 200-year storm standard. New layouts will withstand continuous downpours of 400 millimeters through retention ponds and peripheral drainage canals. Thiraput stressed that estate reservoirs and private suppliers will provide redundant water reserves to guard server operations. And beyond water storage, foreign technology firms are introducing cooling systems that cut water loss to about 9%. Officials will balance resources used by monitoring electricity and water efficiency benchmarks set by national regulators. Alongside physical safeguards, the agency offers online construction approval in under 20 minutes for complete applications. And the state enterprise currently oversees 84 industrial estates that support more than 1 million workers. And looking ahead, authorities aim to expand the network to 100 estates within the next 2 years.
0: Those were our national stories. Up next in global news, the White House asks a U.S. ambassador to resign after a series of news reports raises conduct concerns.
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3: In eternal remembrance, Her Royal Highness Princess Pattara Kittiyapa Narayantira Thepayawadi กรมหลวงราชสารินีสิริพัฒน์มหาวัชระราชธิดา Deeply grateful for Her Royal Highness's infinite royal grace and benevolence. 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
0: 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This is the Global News, catching you up on the world today. Ukrainian President Vladimir Zelensky has said Ukraine received no prior warning from its Western partners about a Russian ballistic missile attack on its capital, as Kyiv comes under intense U.S. pressure to halt attacks on Russian refineries. Russia hit no Ukrainian energy targets for the first time since U.S. President Donald Trump's surprise announcement of an, quote, energy ceasefire. But hammered transport and logistics with ballistic missiles and drones. U.S. officials have threatened to cut off intelligence sharing and weapons sales to Ukraine unless it stops attacking Russian refineries. Kyiv relies heavily on U.S. intelligence for early warnings of missile strikes. Zelensky said Ukraine did not target Russian refineries since Trump's announcement. However, he said Kyiv had not received the usual warning from allies of ballistic missile launches prior to what he called a, quote, particularly vile attack on Kyiv, in which 5 missiles hit civilian infrastructure. Air alerts sounded in Kyiv on Monday night, only after several explosions had already ripped through the city. Zelensky stopped short of linking the lack of warning to any U.S. threats. Foreign Minister Andrea Sybiha tried to calm anxiety by saying Ukraine was still receiving U.S. military intelligence and the delay had been due to the specifics of weaponry that Russia had used.
1: A lethal drone barrage against passenger terminals in Riyadh has triggered stern warnings of military retaliation from senior Saudi officials. Saudi Arabia's energy minister told an International Petroleum Congress that the kingdom will deliver an uncompromising response to Houthi attacks. The declaration followed weakened strikes on King Khalid International Airport, where a drone strike killed a Pakistani worker at an international terminal. And that assault occurred 24 hours after a missile strike hit an adjacent aviation terminal, killing 13 people and forcing airport closures. Houthi military leaders in Yemen claim responsibility, stating that the missile's launches responded to ongoing coalition area bombardments in western Yemen. Airport security teams cordoned off damaged concourses as international technical experts inspected blast damage. Beyond transport hubs, regional energy infrastructure has faced heightened aerial threats, prompting emergency defensive deployments around key export facilities. Regional coalition fighter jets conducted retaliatory airstrikes against drone launch sites and missile storage depots across northern Yemen. International airlines suspended commercial passenger flights into Riyadh as airport authorities upgraded surface radar and perimeter defenses. Regional governments condemned the airport strikes and called for immediate de-escalation across Arabian Gulf transit corridors.
0: The White House has said it asked U.S. Ambassador to Greece, Kimberly Guilfoyle, to resign after a series of news reports raised concerns that she sold access to Trump administration officials in exchange for money, gifts, and favors. U.S. President Donald Trump had said on Monday that he was considering firing Guilfoyle, who was once engaged to his son, Donald Trump Jr. U.S. lawmakers had raised the alarm after a series of stories in the Wall Street Journal beginning last month that detailed Guilfoyle's conduct, including claims that she threatened to use U.S. influence to undermine the Greek government. New White House Press Secretary Katie Zechariah confirmed Guilfoyle had been asked to resign, telling a briefing that she had been a, quote, wonderful asset to the team. In a post on social media platform X, formerly Twitter, Guilfoyle repeated denials of wrongdoing and said her gratitude and respect for Trump and the Secretary of State Marco Rubio remained, quote, unwavering. One of the reports described Guilfoyle's close relationship with a lobbyist for a Greek energy company and her promotion of that firm, while another cited audio recordings of Guilfoyle bragging about her ties to wealthy Greek businessmen as she sought an invitation to a Davos dinner honoring another of Trump's sons, Eric.
1: Elsewhere in the world, simmering tensions in southern Japan have prompted top diplomats in Tokyo and Washington to open a joint review of military conduct rules. Japan's foreign minister announced that bilateral working groups are examining off-base regulations following the alleged murder of a 39-year-old local woman by a 20-year-old U.S. Marine. The arrest of the serviceman, Lance Corporal Devin Jacob Ballard, in Okinawa sparked widespread public demonstrations outside government offices in Tokyo and across the southern prefecture. Local administrative leaders also renewed longstanding demands for mandatory off-base curfews and revisions to the bilateral status of forces agreements. Prefecture officials stressed that repeated promises of internal discipline have failed to stop violent offenses against civilian residents. Meanwhile, island community groups have organized daily vigils demanding greater legal jurisdiction for Japanese judicial prosecutors. In response, American military commanders in Japan expressed deep condolences and pledged full cooperation with Japanese judicial prosecutors. Joint bilateral security committees also plan to implement mandatory cultural orientation programs and stricter liberty regulations for newly stationed personnel. Japanese lawmakers indicated that Parliament will closely monitor the bilateral negotiations to ensure concrete enforcement mechanisms are established. Regional municipal assemblies are drafting also formal resolutions urging tighter oversight of foreign military installations.
0: A high-stakes political trial has narrowed abruptly after prosecutors in the Philippines withdrew major impeachment allegations against the country's vice president. The Philippine Senate Impeachment Court granted a formal prosecution motion to eliminate charges alleging an assassination threat and misuse of confidential funds. Prosecutors had previously requested the withdrawal of a separate bribery allegation following weeks of witness testimony before senators. The legal retreat leaves a single charge concerning unexplained personal wealth as the sole remaining article of impeachment before the upper chamber. Legal observers noted that a conviction on the remaining count would still bar the official from holding public office. That outcome would effectively disqualify the vice president from contesting the presidential election scheduled for 2028. Meanwhile, defense attorneys welcomed the dismissal of the heavier allegations, describing the withdrawn claims as politically motivated fabrications. The proceedings have exposed deep political rifts between the administration and allied congressional factions ahead of upcoming midterm elections. Senate leaders confirmed that closing arguments on the final wealth declaration charge will proceed next week. Legal teams are preparing final written briefs for submission to presiding senators.
1: Still in Asia, screams echo through a bustling retail supermarket in Incheon as a knife-wielding attacker slashed shoppers, leaving 8 people wounded. South Korean police detained a 59-year-old man at the scene after emergency officers subdued him inside the commercial complex. Paramedics transported 8 victims to regional emergency wards, with medical personnel reporting that one patient remains in life-threatening condition following emergency surgery. Investigative records reveal that the suspect previously served a 4-year prison sentence for attempted murder and was wearing an electronic monitoring bracelet. Detectives are interrogating the suspect to determine whether the assault was premeditated or triggered by sudden personal distress. Officers seized multiple cutting implements from the scene for forensic analysis. Following the violent attack, the National Police Agency ordered intensified patrols and visible weapon checks across major commercial centers and subway hubs. Justice Ministry officials face scrutiny from lawmakers regarding the adequacy of electronic ankle bracelet monitoring protocols for violent parolees. Community leaders urge authorities to strengthen psychiatric evaluation systems and increase security staffing inside crowded public facilities. Now, regional municipal authorities announced that emergency counseling services will also be offered to witnesses and retail workers.
0: That's it for the global segment. Next in our business updates. Shares in mobile dating pioneer Bumble surged dramatically in New York following disclosures that the company is negotiating a private buyout transaction.
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7: Gone too soon you are, fair princess, from this land which loved you dearly. Your people sorrow at your passing. Our grief is beyond consolation. A radiant light you wear in a land where sun and rain have carried your charisma into our very hearts. The joy you brought us through your brilliance and care rendered us help beyond compare. Now repose in the rewards of good deeds. We invoke the blessings of the Supreme Enlightened One on you, adorned with virtues of the Triple Jewel Crown. Glenn Chatelier, on behalf of Radio Thailand.
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5: Prepare for sound without compromise. For the first time in Thailand, discover the Estolon Extreme MK2 Special Edition. Extraordinary engineering, breathtaking Baltic amber craftsmanship, and sound you have to hear to believe. See it, hear it, feel it at the BIAV Show 2026, October 30th through November 1st at the Landmark Bangkok. Estolon Extreme MK2. 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
0: This is the Business News, taking you to the financial frontier. Thailand is leaning on surging exports and foreign investment to drive economic growth to 2.3% in 2026. Bank of Thailand Governor Wittai Ratanakorn confirmed the target following upgraded forecasts from the International Monetary Fund. The fund recently lifted its growth projection for the country from 1.9% to 2.1%. Central bank projections also place headline inflation at 2.2% this year, signaling stable domestic price pressures. Governor Wittai said merchandise exports are on track to expand by 17 to 18% over coming months. Private capital spending and direct foreign investment are also expected to rise by as much as 13%. Officials believe robust trade activity and incoming corporate funds will provide direct support for the broader economy. These combined revenue streams reflect strong commercial resilience despite choppy conditions in international markets. Still, the central bank chief warned that long-standing structural weaknesses continue to cap Thailand's potential output. Chronic underinvestment, lagging technological competitiveness, and an aging domestic workforce threaten long-term factory productivity. The governor pointed to household debt at around 86 to 87% of gross domestic product alongside high public debt. To counter these headwinds, the central bank is extending its focus beyond monetary policy to support structural economic reforms.
1: The Thai government is turning the 2026 IMF World Bank Group annual meetings into a springboard for tourism. Tourism and Sports Minister Sorasak Phancharan Warakun expects a landmark gathering to stimulate business late this year. The minister explained that the annual assembly of finance ministers and central bankers ranks among the country's largest conferences. Officials believe the high attendance will deliver immediate financial returns to hotels, transport providers, and service venues. And beyond financial discussions, the ministry views the event as a valuable platform to promote Thai culture to thousands of international delegates. Organizers have staged cultural demonstrations inside the convention center to highlight national traditions for first-time visitors to Thailand. The ministry designed these exhibits to build brand awareness and encourage participants to extend their stay across the kingdom. And that longer travel directly supports provincial tour agencies, restaurants, and related hospitality businesses. Turning to overall sector performance, Sorasak assessed the economic pressures currently confronting the national tourism industry. He acknowledged that overseas conflicts, high fuel prices, and broader economic instability continue to weigh on consumer travel budgets. And despite those hurdles, the ministry projects total foreign tourist arrivals this year will match the previous year's performance. Looking ahead, the minister forecasts strong momentum and higher visitor growth for the domestic tourism sector next year.
0: Shares in mobile dating pioneer Bumble surged dramatically in New York following disclosures that the company is negotiating a private buyout transaction. Financial filings reveal that technology investment firm Ithaca Holdings is in advanced negotiations to acquire the Texas-based application. The proposed transaction values the digital matchmaking enterprise at approximately $1 billion. Bumble, founded in 2014 by entrepreneur Whitney Wolf Heard, became one of the world's most downloaded dating applications before listing on public equity markets. However, the business has faced slowing subscriber growth and intense market competition as younger consumers reduce spending on premium digital matchmaking features. The proposed acquisition price represents a substantial premium over recent trading levels, though it remains below the company's previous public valuation. Meanwhile, technology merger specialists noted that taking the company private would allow management to overhaul monetization strategies and redesign interface features. Operating away from quarterly public shareholder pressure will give executives freedom to experiment with new subscription tiers. Digital entertainment analysts highlighted that mobile social applications are integrating artificial intelligence discovery algorithms to revive user engagement. Investment bankers indicated that formal acquisition agreements could be finalized and announced later this week.
1: Now, leaving Thailand, Apple is renewing its push into living rooms with specialized home display devices powered by generative voice intelligence. Industry analysts confirm that the hardware maker is preparing dedicated smart displays designed for tabletop placement and wall mounting across residential spaces. The new screens will function as centralized control hubs for home automation, managing security doorbells, environmental

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Fat Five International Hits. Oh, yeah. Number 5. 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Taylor Swift.

and the rice tumble from why. 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Just care more for more in his eye. 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

0: 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Fat 5 Thai Music Hits List. Oh, yeah. Number 5.
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0: 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Fat 5 Thai music hits list. Oh, yeah. Number 5.
1: I miss you so bad.

Fat Radio Taiwan. Fat Five International Hits. Oh, yeah. Number 5. Location 0. Taylor Swift.

things, and certainly over the past few years, I keep asking myself, what is real? Sometimes it's heartbreak, maybe it is happiness. And if you want to know, this is Feelings from Scratch.